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3: The New York Philharmonic this week is generously underwritten by the Kaplan Brothers Fund, the Audrey Love Charitable Foundation, the Philharmonic's corporate partner MetLife Foundation, and by an award from the National Endowment for the Arts on the web at arts.gov. From the media room at David Geffen Hall, it's the New York Philharmonic this week. And this week. We have another program featuring Philharmonic musicians as soloists. Principal Viola Cynthia Phelps and Principal Cello Carter Bray will bring the writing of Cervantes to life in Strauss's tone poem, Don Quixote. And concertmaster Frank Wong leads us through the autobiographical journey of the same composer in Ein Heldenleben or A Hero's Life. In between those two works, we'll also hear principal associate viola Rebecca Young in Threaded Madrigals by Oscar Bettison. I'm Alec Baldwin. Thanks, as ever, for your company on the New York Philharmonic this week. The opening work on our program recounts 10 adventures of Don Quixote, the knight of the woeful countenance, and his sidekick Sancho Panza, the battle with the windmills, the bleeding of sheep, the ride through the air, and other events from the original by Cervantes are depicted with wit and orchestral virtuosity. Here, with a few more details, are Principal Viola Cynthia Phelps and Principal Cello Carter Bray.
4: Strauss lays out most of the thematic material in the first three score pages. Almost everything is there. It starts with the nightly theme. And he brings in the next, which sort of gives you an idea of the romantic side of Don Quixote. And that section closes with this clarinet. It's a sort of ritornello that the clarinet always brings at the end of that section. But Strauss is such a clever, subtle composer. He never has it do. He always slithers into that, like, ya da da da da da da. Or ya da da da da da da. Or at the very end, ya da da da da da da. It never goes directly into the cadence. And that's his way of painting in sound the fact that Don Quixote sort of lost his marbles. It's always a little bit askew like that. And then a little later on, he brings in Dulcinea's love theme. She's a completely imaginary character. She exists only in Don Quixote's mind. But Strauss gives her some of the most beautiful music, and he gives it to her in F sharp major, which is his love music key. That's the love theme. And the other major character, of course, is Sancho Panza, his sidekick.
5: Oftentimes I think of Falstaff. You know, Falstaff is this character that when he was young, he was lithe and he was a big hit with the ladies. And part of what he sings in that opera sounds like that. I remember when I was a youth and I was light on my feet and I could dance all night. And there are parts to the Sancho Panza material that is very much like that. It's almost nostalgic. You know, it's simple, but he's trying to be elegant. He can't quite be as elegant as Don Quixote, but he does try.
3: And we now hear Don Quixote by Richard Strauss. Carter Bray and Cynthia Phelps are the soloists, and Bernard Haitink conducts the New York Philharmonic.

Don Quixote, music by Richard Strauss. The New York Philharmonic was conducted by Bernard Haitink. As soloists in the work, we heard principal cello Carter Bray and principal viola Cynthia Phelps. We'll have more music by Strauss in the second half of our broadcast when we present a performance of Ein Heldenleben featuring concertmaster Frank Wong and former music director Alan Gilbert. Up next, we turn our attention to a work that was premiered by the Philharmonic at Subculture on June 3, 2014. It's a piece for solo viola called Threaded Madrigals by Oscar Bettison. The composer wrote of this piece, quote, "This is my attempt to capture the unique voice of the viola. There is a certain guileless melancholy to the viola sound, which is very special to me." The title comes from early sketches for the piece, which I called madrigals. Most of these shared one particular musical aspect in common, namely the idea of moving upwards through the range of the instrument, but one very simple madrigal worked its way downwards. I realized that these ideas worked best when joined together, hence the title, Threaded Madrigals, unquote. And let us now listen to the world premiere recording of Threaded Madrigals by Oscar Bettison. New York Philharmonic Associate Principal Viola Rebecca Young performs.

0: New York Philharmonic Associate Principal Viola Rebecca Young was featured there in music of Oscar Bettison, Threaded Madrigals from 2014. That performance was given at Subculture as part of the orchestra's first New Music Biennial. 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You can learn more when you visit nyphil.org. Credit Suisse is the exclusive tour sponsor of the New York Philharmonic. The New York Philharmonic this week is generously underwritten by the Kaplan Brothers Fund, the Audrey Love Charitable Foundation, the National Endowment for the Arts, and by our corporate sponsor, MetLife Foundation. 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
0: Strauss began work on the tone poem Ein Heldenleben in the summer of 1897, at about the same time he was writing the piece that opened our program, Don Quixote. It seems Strauss considered these two works to be something of a pair. Indeed, both pieces are built on psychological profiles of would-be heroes, and both, too, are thought to have autobiographical implications on the part of the composer. Now, the extent to which Ein Heldenleben is autobiographical has been the subject of debate ever since the work's premiere in Frankfurt in March of 1899. Author Michael Kennedy may have summed it up best when he wrote, quote, "Those who sought and found in this piece only Teutonic megalomania overlooked Strauss's sense of humor. What he was really portraying was not a military or nationalistic hero, but a Kapellmeister whose enemies or adversaries are the music critics and whose battle, when it comes, is with them," unquote. Giving weight to Mr. Kennedy's argument, as he also points out, is the composer's use of quotations from his own works, illustrating the hero's works of peace. Though Ein Heldenleben unfolds as one through composed movement, it is generally thought of as being divided into six smaller parts. The first of these, subtitled The Hero, outlines the hero's life and work. Then we have the hero's adversaries, thought to be a jab at Strauss's critics, before moving on to the hero's companion, which is generally accepted as being a sketch of Strauss's wife. The fourth section, subtitled The Hero's Deeds of War, serves as the work's development section before moving on to the aforementioned hero's works of peace. Ein Heldenleben concludes with the hero's retirement from the world. And now we hear Ein Heldenleben, A Hero's Life, Opus 40, by Richard Strauss. Alan Gilbert conducts the New York Philharmonic.

Ein Heldenleben, music by Richard Strauss. The New York Philharmonic was conducted by Alan Gilbert, and the violin solos were taken by the orchestra's concertmaster, Frank Wong. I'm Alec Baldwin, and you're listening to the New York Philharmonic this week. 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

The New York Philharmonic this week is generously underwritten by the Kaplan Brothers Fund, the Audrey Love Charitable Foundation, the Philharmonic's corporate partner MetLife Foundation, and by an award from the National Endowment for the Arts on the web at arts.gov.

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4: You've probably heard of Morse code. Each letter of the alphabet turns into a few dots and dashes. The word Sphinx sounds like this in Morse code. What does that rhythm sound like played by violins? S-P-H-I-N-X. From APM, American Public Media, this is Performance Today. I'm Valerie Kaler. American composer Valerie Coleman is a big fan of the ensemble called Sphinx Virtuosi. She put their name in this music in Morse code. Valerie Coleman's music for the Sphinx Virtuosi coming up in concert later in this hour of PT. Also ahead, a Vivaldi violin concerto from the Geneva Music Festival. Right now, an aria from Vivaldi's opera Il Giustino. The solo line here, though, played by the violin rather than sung. Nicola Benedetti playing the violin with a Scottish Chamber Orchestra.

Vedrò con mio diletto, I will see with delight, an aria from Antonio Vivaldi's opera Il Giustino. Nicola Benedetti played the violin alongside the Scottish Chamber Orchestra. We've got a violin concerto by Vivaldi in a concert featuring the New York ensemble The Sebastians. That's coming up later in this hour of performance today.

From APM American Public Media, this is Performance Today. I'm Valerie Kaler. Glad to have you along for today's musical adventures and discoveries. Cellist Rafaela Gromis is dedicated to uplifting the music of overlooked female composers. A few years ago, she was compiling music for her second album, searching for those lesser-known gems, intentionally seeking out larger pieces by women. But she felt like she was missing something. Then, out of nowhere, she got an email with the subject line, "Cello Concerto by my grandmother, Maria Hertz." Albert Hertz had heard a radio show about an album featuring Gromis, focused on female composers, and he thought she might be interested in playing his grandmother's concerto. It had never been premiered because Maria Hertz wrote it under the Nazi occupation, when works by Jewish composers were forbidden. The concerto had been sitting in a box, forgotten, for almost 90 years. Rafaela Gromis took one look and felt that Hertz's concerto was exactly what she was looking for, and she's been integral in bringing it back to the concert hall. I'll share more about Maria Hertz after we hear her music. This is her cello concerto, written around 1930. Rafaela Gromis playing solo cello with Neil Venditti conducting the Essen Philharmonic Orchestra in Essen, Germany.

0: A cello concerto written around 1930 under a pseudonym, Albert Maria Hertz. It was really written by Maria Hertz. She added the Albert, her late husband's name, in the hopes that her work would not be dismissed due to her gender. Unfortunately, her work was banned due to her Jewishness. Many of her manuscripts were seized. She had to flee, and she stopped composing altogether in 1933. She'd written 30 works. Hertz's music has been rediscovered in the past decade and is finally getting some attention. And cellist Rafaela Gromes is leading the charge, sharing Hertz's cello concerto with audiences around the world. We just heard Rafaela Gromes soloing with the Essen Philharmonic Orchestra. Conductor Neil Venditti led that performance at the Philharmonie in Essen, Germany. I would love to hear your thoughts on that rediscovered cello concerto by Maria Hertz. 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In a moment, Blue Notes, Blue Grass, and the Red Priest. 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
2: 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The music you're enjoying is the piece String Quartet in G by Indiana composer Alex McGrath.

Violinist Geoffrey Hurd founded the Geneva Music Festival in 2011 with an eye to bringing outstanding musicians to Geneva in the Finger Lakes region of New York. It started with a single weekend of chamber music, but over the years, it has grown into a month-long summer festival featuring jazz and bluegrass alongside its classical offerings. The festival is very keen on getting music out there. Lots of school visits, recitals in retirement communities. And for their concert series, nobody younger than 18 pays a dime to attend. This past summer, early music ensemble The Sebastians took a 5-hour road trip northwest from their home base in New York City up to the Finger Lakes. Their core group is a foursome, 2 violins, viola, harpsichord. But they augment that quartet as needed. For this concert at the Geneva Music Festival, that meant adding another 5 or 6 strings to the mix. Listen to the middle movement of this Vivaldi concerto, though, for a very pared-down group, just solo violin, cello, and harpsichord. The Sebastians play a violin concerto in G major by Antonio Vivaldi, in concert at the Presbyterian Church in Geneva, New York.

0: A concerto written by Antonio Vivaldi in 1729, likely for Anna Maria, one of his exceptional students. That performance at the Presbyterian Church in Geneva, New York, was part of the Geneva Music Festival and featured the New York-based early music band, the Sebastians. The core group is a quartet, two violins, viola, and harpsichord, but they expand to match their chosen repertoire. In the performance we just heard, some more strings joined in for the outer movements. The Sebastians, racking up quite a bit of critical acclaim. Glad to feature them here on PT. In a moment, a not-so-secret, but still hidden, code. 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
0: Right now, let's hear music by American composer Valerie Coleman. She wrote this in 2022 for the group The Sphinx Virtuosi. Listen carefully for a hidden message in the second half of the piece, a fascinating musical translation of Morse code. The word Sphinx in Morse code sounds like this. That is the word Sphinx repeated twice in Morse code,

The piece is called Tracing Visions by Valerie Coleman. We heard Sphinx Virtuosi in concert in Clemson, South Carolina, a concert they gave as part of the UTC Chamber Music Series. Composer Valerie Coleman says she wrote the first 6 minutes of that piece in late spring of 2022 in the immediate aftermath of the tragic school shooting in Uvalde, Texas. 19 students and 2 teachers were fatally shot. 17 more were injured. Coleman says she wanted the opening section to be an elegy dedicated to parents of those victims, to be, in her words, a voice for the grief that we all continue to feel for the tragedy. The second movement is called Amandla, which is the Zulu word for power. It is a juba dance exploring a vision of unity and celebrating the Sphinx Virtuosi. She spelled out Sphinx in Morse code at the beginning of the movement and says the piece allows the Sphinx family to cut loose with joy. Tracing Visions by Valerie Coleman. Always a treat to share concert highlights with you on the radio and online. You can also hear PT on your smart device. Just tell your smart speaker to play the station performance today. That'll take you straight to a stream of our recent shows on Siri, Alexa, or Google Home. Just say the magic words, play the station performance today.

0: I'm Valerie Kaler. 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
0: Pianist Evan Ozell says, sure, playing in a big international musical competition can be scary. But having done this a few times now, Ozell thinks of it as celebrating music with the audience.
4: I like to always try and think of it as just an opportunity to try and showcase what I love about all the music that I'm playing. Once I've played, there's not anything else I can do with regard to the competitive aspects. So, you know, I try to just enjoy myself as much as I can, and the rest is not up to me.
0: From APM, American Public Media, this is Performance Today. I'm Valerie Kaler. On the way this hour, Evren Ozell's competitive Beethoven from the Van Cliburn International Piano Competition. Also ahead, a concert overture by American composer Florence Price. Right now, here's a sweet waltz she wrote for solo piano. This is Cherry Blossoms in Her Hair by Florence Price. Kirsten Johnson at the piano.

A waltz by Florence Price, Cherry Blossoms in Her Hair, a.k.a. Debutante Waltz, played by the U.S.-born, UK-based pianist Kirsten Johnson. More from Price in just a sec.

From APM, American Public Media, this is Performance Today. I'm Valerie Kaler. There's something about this spiritual that really spoke to composer Florence Price.

Sinner, please don't let this harvest pass. The spiritual is a plea to put your trust in God before it's too late. Florence Price was drawn to this song and used it as the basis of her Fantaisie Nègre, number 1.

That's just a taste of her romantic piano variations on the spiritual. But Price was not done. She also created a whole overture based on the tune. And that's what we're about to hear from a concert in Liège, Belgium. Lucie Leguay conducting the Liège Philharmonic Orchestra in the Concert Overture No. 1 by Florence Price, based on the spiritual Sinner, Please Don't Let This Harvest Pass.

0: The Concert Overture No. 1 by Florence Price, based on the spiritual Sinner, Please Don't Let This Harvest Pass. Conductor Lucie Luguet led the Liège Philharmonic Orchestra in concert at Philharmonic Hall in Liège, Belgium. Happy to say that's the PT debut of conductor Lucie Luguet. To add to her alliteration here, she was born in Lille, France, in 1990, earned her master's degree in Lausanne in 2014. She spent the last decade working with orchestras across Europe, and next season she'll step into her first role as music director with the Lausanne Sinfoniera. Definitely a conductor to watch, Lucie Luguet. In a moment, Beethoven wraps it up with a bow. 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
0: Although I'm relatively newish as the full-time host of PT, I've been steeped in classical music my entire life and in classical radio for pretty much all my adult life. One of my great pleasures has been watching young musicians grow up and mature into really expressive artists. For example, pianist Evren Ozell. He grew up in the Twin Cities in Minnesota. His father is a pianist named Tadeusz Majewski. Mr. Majewski is artistic director of the Chopin Society. They bring great pianists from all over the world to play in the Twin Cities. And more than once, Tadeusz Majewski has helped PT get a great pianist in the studio for an interview. About 15 years ago, Mr. Majewski brought his son, Evren, to watch the interview from the control room. Evren was something like 11 years old, already a very talented pianist, and we joked that maybe one day he'd be featured. And here we are, a decade and a half later, watching Evren Ozell perform concerts all around the world. Here's a particularly significant performance from Evren's recent past. He played this sonata during a recital at Bass Performance Hall in Fort Worth, Texas, in the semifinal round of the Van Cliburn International Piano Competition. Pianist Evren Ozell plays the sonata No. 32 in C minor, the last piano sonata by Beethoven.

Beethoven's 32nd and last piano sonata. Evert Nozell played that during the semifinal round of the Van Cliburn International Piano Competition. He'd go on to take home the bronze medal. In addition to a nice chunk of prize money, medalists also get individualized career management, concert tours, both domestic and foreign, and a live album recording out of the deal. Very happy-making to watch this rising star continue his ascent, 27-year-old American pianist Evert Nozell. So glad to share this music with you here on the radio. You can also hear us by telling your smart speaker to play the station performance today. That will launch a stream of our recent shows. Siri, Alexa, or Google Home, just use the magic words, play the station performance today. In a moment, read the room, spring. 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

0: Hello, I'm Michael Barone, host of Pipe Dreams. For more than four decades, we've been sharing moments of beauty and discovery together through music of the pipe organ, drawing inspiration from traditions age-old from around the world. This program exists because of listeners like you who value the music and the sense of perspectives that this music brings to our lives. If the sounds that we have shared delight and inspire you, I hope that you'll consider supporting us today. The process is very simple and we'll guide you through it. And I thank you for making this journey possible.
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It wasn't too long ago that some folks were seriously wondering out loud about the impending death of classical music. These days, that cultural conversation has been replaced by something more like, wow, classical music is thriving on so many levels. Like, look at the level of talent of today's teens and 20-somethings. Here is yet another example. A gorgeous piece for violin and piano, written just a couple years ago by a young woman who was 18 years old at the time.

Rain Ho says that she composes first, then comes up with a title. As part of ECI, the Emerging Composers Intensive, in Carmel, California, she wrote the music we're going to hear next in 2023. She was feeling some resonance with T.S. Eliot's poem, The Wasteland, with that famous opening line, "April is the cruelest month." It points to a hopelessness so profound that spring, with its rebirth and renewal, just feels insulting somehow. Rain Ho says that acute combination of hope and despair that Eliot was writing about, that made it feel like Eliot's opening line was right as a title for her piece. This recording was the world premiere of her piece, April is the Cruelest Month.

April is the cruelest month. Music for violin and piano written by Rain Ho back in 2023 when she was a participant in the Emerging Composers Intensive held yearly in Carmel, California. We heard violinist Cindy Wu with pianist Drew Peterson at the Walden Theater in Carmel Valley in the world premiere performance of April is the Cruelest Month. Composer Rain Ho is studying at Columbia University in New York City, majoring in creative writing, minoring in music. She's also studying composition at the Juilliard School. Looking forward to hearing whatever's next from her, young composer Rain Ho, last name H-O-U.

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1: Robert Nathaniel Dett was an African-American composer of the early 20th century who contributed many fine works to the piano repertoire. Later this hour, we'll hear his In the River Bottom Suite, written in 1913 to depict scenes and moods of Black Americans in the southern United States. Dett drew inspiration from Antonin Dvorak's use of Black folk music idioms, doing the same in this work. You're listening to Anytime Classical. I'm your host, Denise Finnegan-Hill.

Pianist Bennett Lerner performed Dukas from Tombeau de Debussy by Claude Debussy. Here on Anytime Classical, I'm Denise Finnegan-Hill. Cello Concerto in E-flat Major by Antonio Vivaldi. Nicholas Kramer leads the City of London Sinfonia, joined by cellist Raphael Walfisch.

Rafael Valfish was the soloist in that cello concerto in E-flat major by Antonio Vivaldi. And we also heard the City of London Sinfonia with conductor Nicholas Kramer. This next work comes from Robert Nathaniel Dett, an early 20th century composer, born in Canada, but who spent most of his life in the United States. This is a 1913 composition called In the River Bottom Suite, in which he depicts scenes and moods of Black Americans in the southern United States, drawing inspiration from Dvorak's use of Black folk music idioms. We'll hear pianist Denver Oldham.

Pianist Denver Oldham performed In the River Bottom Suite by Robert Nathaniel Dett. Here on Anytime Classical, I'm your host, Denise Finnegan Hill. And I hope you're enjoying the selection so far on Anytime Classical, a production of Classical Music Indie. 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

Next up is music of Heinrich Ignaz Franz Bieber. This is a sonata performed by the Akronym Ensemble and violinist Edwin Heisinger.

A sonata by Heinrich Inyas Franz Bieber, performed by violinist Edwin Heisinger and Acronym Ensemble. Rounding off the hour with Music for Children by Sir William Walton, a collection of several short movements, including Music Lesson, Three-Legged Race, Hopscotch, The Silent Lake, Swing Boats, and many other things that appeal to children. We'll hear the London Philharmonic Orchestra under the direction of Bryden Thompson.

Bryden Thompson led the London Philharmonic Orchestra in Music for Children by Sir William Walton. Dukas from Tombeau de Debussy by Claude Debussy. Here's pianist Bennett Lerner.

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1: There has been a lot of speculation over the years about the Brandenburg Concertos. Musicologists can't prove that the Margrave of Brandenburg ever shared the scores with his orchestra. And with regard to the music that's coming up, it just may be the musicians did see a score and quickly took steps to suppress it because it was just too hard to play. The solo violin part is full of blindingly fast runs, and the two lead recorder players have to tackle a lot of complex counterpoint. I'm Michael Toulouse. Stay with me for Johann Sebastian Bach at his most demanding in the Brandenburg Concerto No. 4. The London Philharmonic Orchestra performs the Pomp and Circumstance March No. 4 by Sir Edward Elgar.

Sir Edward Elgar's Pomp and Circumstance March, No. 4. London's music scene diversified in the 18th century. German-speaking Handel moved there, and Italian composer Francesco Gemignani followed not long after him. Gemignani would become England's most prominent violinist, composer, and theorist. In the mid-1720s, he adapted music of his teacher, Corelli, concluding the project with the master's variations on La Folia di Spagna, The Folly of Spain. Strictly speaking, the rhythm of this music was common in both Spain and Portugal centuries ago. We'll hear the Concerto Grosso No. 12, performed by the Benedetti Baroque Orchestra.

Arcangelo Corelli wrote a famous collection of violin sonatas at the beginning of the 18th century, and in 1729 his student Francesco Gemignani arranged the pieces for a larger ensemble. You heard the Concerto Grosso No. 12 from that project, with variations on La Follia, Nicola Benedetti and the Benedetti Baroque Orchestra performed. Cellist Natalie Klein and pianist Christian Ila Hadland performed six studies in English folk song by Ray Vaughan Williams.

Six Studies in English Folk Song, music of Ralph Vaughan Williams, cellist Natalie Klein with pianist Christian Ila Hadland in that recording. Recorders and solo violin take center stage in the Brandenburg Concerto No. 4 of Bach. That's coming up. Here's music of George Gershwin, performed by Canadian Brass.

A Gershwin medley there, with rhythm being the theme. Clap your hands, fidgety feet, fascinating rhythm, and I Got Rhythm, Canadian Brass performed. As a longtime resident of California, Igor Stravinsky won the admiration of many American jazz musicians, and it was thanks to one of those players, trumpeter Neil Hefti, that the Russian-born composer ended up filling a commission for Woody Herman's band. Neil Hefti played in that group. The project got underway in 1945, with a scheduled premiere at Carnegie Hall the following spring. Although Herman was expecting a solo concerto for the clarinet, his instrument, Stravinsky crafted a work more in line with the 18th century concerto grosso model. He dubbed it the Ebony Concerto. Here's a recording by Woody Herman and his orchestra.

Igor Stravinsky wrote that music for Woody Herman and his orchestra. You've just heard them perform the Ebony Concerto. I'm Michael Toulouse. It's good to share this music with you. Why Johann Sebastian Bach sent the Margrave of Brandenburg, Christian Ludwig, a score of 6 concertos is unclear. He may have been looking for a job, which would have enabled him to leave the court of Anhalt-Köthen. It's not even certain whether the score was ever heard, because there's no record of performance at the Margrave's court, and no written response to Bach. The full set wasn't even published until the mid-19th century, leading some to believe the music had been completely lost for a time. Somehow, all 6 concertos survived, despite the odds. We'll listen to the Brandenburg Concerto No. 4 of Bach. Here's a recording by the English Concert.

Trevor Pinnock led the English concerts in the Brandenburg Concerto No. 4 by Johann Sebastian Bach. There's more information about our music at classicalmusicindie.org. The London Philharmonic Orchestra performs the Pomp and Circumstance March No. 4 by Sir Edward Elgar.

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1: Coming up this hour on Anytime Classical, we'll hear some music that is French and Swiss and Austrian. We'll hear something from a Danish composer and the Swedish Mozart, who came up with a symphony that's kind of silly and fun, even with a bit of a jokey Gregorian chant moment. We'll hear that as well.

I'm Kate Botello with music coming up this hour from Costa, Dahlberg, Vivaldi, Krauss, and more. I'm Botello. Stay right here.

You're listening to Anytime Classical, and we'll start out this hour with music from Henry Purcell, the English composer. This is a sonata for trumpet and strings in D major. David Staff will play the trumpet, with Robert Glenton leading the orchestra of the Golden Age.

David Staff played the trumpet, with Robert Glenton leading the orchestra of the Golden Age, performing a sonata for trumpet and strings in D major by Henry Purcell. You're listening to Anytime Classical, and I'm Kate Botello. And up next, we're going to hear some music that is French and Swiss and Austrian. How's that? It's by the 19th century French composer Napoleon Costa, a variation and themes on the musical comedy The Swiss Family by the Austrian composer Josef Weigl. You got all that? Well, here's one more name for you, Frédéric Zigant. Our guitarist

guitarist Frédéric Zigant performed a variation and themes on Josef Weigl's The Swiss Family by Napoleon Costa. Up next on Anytime Classical, a scherzo for string orchestra by the 19th century Danish composer Nancy Dalberg, who studied under Johann Svendsen and Carl Nielsen. A note on the scherzo. Remember, a scherzo is a fun piece. It's a shorthand for a joke, but it's not necessarily funny, just a kind of lighthearted and lively piece of music. This scherzo for string orchestra will be performed by the Danish Philharmonic Orchestra, led by Franz Rasmussen.

Franz Rasmussen led the Danish Philharmonic Orchestra performing the Scherzo for String Orchestra by Nancy Dalberg. Up next, Dancing Barefoot in the Rain by Nigerian-American composer Nkedu Okoye, performed by Ghanaian pianist William Chapman Yahoo.

William Chapman Yoho performed Nikero Okoye's Dancing Barefoot in the Rain. This is Anytime Classical, and I'm Kate Botello with music for you right now from one of our March birthday kids, Antonio Vivaldi. Now, you may know that Antonio Vivaldi was a priest. Did you know why he went into the church? Well, the story goes that on the day of his birth, which was March the 4th, 1678, there was a terrible earthquake, and his mother promised God that if the two of them survived that ordeal, she would place that child in the lifelong service of the church. Well, they survived, and she did exactly that, and Antonio Vivaldi became a priest. Now, he wasn't the greatest at giving Mass and stuff, but it all worked out really well, because instead of holding Mass, they sent him off to be teacher and composer at the Ospedale della Pietà, which is why we have so many great Vivaldi concertos to listen to today. Today, we're going to hear a concerto for two horns, played by Zdeněk and Bedřich Tilsar, with Capella Istropolitana, led by František Vaňar.

A Concerto for Two Horns by Antonio Vivaldi, played by Zdeněk Tilsar, Bedřich Tilsar, and Capella Istropolitana, led by František Vaňar. This is Anytime Classical, a production of Classical Music Indie. I'm Kate Botello. Thanks for hanging out and spending this hour listening to classical music with me. We'll wind it up with the Sinfonia Buffa, dating to 1769, by Josef Martin Krauss, a Swedish composer known by his countrymen as the Swedish Mozart. Like every country in Europe picked their own personal Mozart. So Josef Martin Krauss was Sweden's Mozart. And we're actually going to hear something, since Mozart's known for his sense of humor that sort of lends to that nickname for Josef Martin Krauss. This is the Sinfonia Buffa, which is what it sounds like. It's buffoonery. It's kind of silly. It's fun. I mean, it's not super jokey, but it's very lighthearted. And there is a moment in there, if you keep your ears peeled, for a little bit of a parody of Gregorian chant. The Sinfonia Buffa is in F major. We'll hear it played by the Royal Swedish Chamber Orchestra, conducted by Petter Sandqvist.

Petter Sandqvist led the Royal Swedish Chamber Orchestra performing the Sinfonia Buffa, the Symphony in F Major by Josef Martin Krauss. I'm Kate Botello. Thanks for listening. You're listening to Anytime Classical, and we'll start out this hour with music from Henry Purcell, the English composer. This is a sonata for trumpet and strings in D major. David Staff will play the trumpet, with Robert Glenton leading the orchestra of the Golden Age.

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1: The arsenal of special effects now available in a Hollywood movie seems limitless. Blindingly fast computers make it possible for directors to put anything on screen, but there's a catch. The actors have to be able to imagine it all ahead of time. And the people who pioneered that skill were Moira Shearer and Marius Goring, stars of the 1948 Technicolor extravaganza The Red Shoes. Shearer and Goring played a dancer and a composer whose love affair serves as the allegorical framework for an extended sequence of smash cuts, cross dissolves, and costume changes set to music of Brian Easdale. I'm Michael Toulouse. Stay with me for the ballet from The Red Shoes. The Maypole Dances are next. They're from the opera Merrymount by Howard Hanson. Keith Lockhart leads the Boston Pops.

The Maypole Dances, from the opera Marymount by American composer Howard Hanson, Keith Lockhart led the Boston Pops. French pianist Louis Daimet probably seemed a little eccentric to his contemporaries. He lived in the era of flamboyant showmen like Paderewski, Cilotti, and Levine, who insisted on using the most advanced pianos on the market. Daimet, for his part, had a fondness for the harpsichord. He even founded a society for ancient instruments, and there was something about him that appealed to César Franck. Here's a well-known work for piano and orchestra, which Franck dedicated to his friend Daimet, just as a way to thank him for the care he had taken with the premiere of an earlier Franck piece. We'll hear the symphonic variations.

Pianist Rudolf Virkuschny performed with the Royal Philharmonic, led by Klaus-Peter Flohr, in the Symphonic Variations, music of César Franck. Now, solo piano music of Florence Price, the Fantaisie Nègre No. 4, performed by Samantha Egger.

The Fantasie Negre No. 4 by African-American composer Florence Price, Samantha Eger, an English pianist of African descent, performed in that recording.

Foggy, Foggy Dew, traditional music performed by the South Minneapolis Bassoon Quartet. Leo Delibes' ballet Silvia was adapted from a pastoral play by Tasso. It premiered to a lukewarm reception in 1876 and then lay dormant until the early 1950s when Frederick Ashton reworked it. Legend has it that Delibes appeared to Ashton in a dream and asked him to revitalize Silvia. Ashton did just that, and also created a vehicle for Margot Fonteyn, the legendary ballerina. From Silvia, here's the Procession of Bacchus.

Richard Heyman led the Slovak Philharmonic in the Procession of Bacchus from the ballet Sylvia by Leo Delibes. I'm Michael Toulouse. Thanks for joining me. Directors Michael Powell and Emmerich Pressburger worked so closely as a team, they were known by a collective handle, The Archers. That was the name of their production company, which created 24 films. One of the most famous movies in that collection was The Red Shoes, a 1948 film based on a story by Hans Christian Andersen. It featured a ballet set to this music of Brian Easdale. The Philharmonia Orchestra performs.

Kenneth Alwyn led the Philharmonia Orchestra of London in music of Brian Easdale for the 1948 film The Red Shoes. There is more information at classicalmusicindie.org. The Maypole Dances are next. They're from the opera Merrymount by Howard Hanson. Keith Lockhart leads the Boston Pops.

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1: In the 19th century, every aspiring composer hoped to win the approval of Vienna's Society of the Friends of Music. It built concert halls, archived important manuscripts, and handed out awards. The society was also well-named. Its members were friends to music. They never said anything about being friends to musicians. Take Carl Goldmark, for example. He sat on a society committee that passed Gustav Mahler over for an important prize twice. Things eventually turned out just fine for Mahler, but Goldmark wasn't exactly a failure either. Mahler actually conducted several of his operas. You'll hear some of his other music this hour. I'm Michael Toulouse. Stay with me. By the time Mexican composer Felipe Villanueva died in 1893, at just 31, he was one of his country's most prominent champions of music education. Villanueva teamed up with several colleagues to launch the Musical Institute. Jorge Federico Osorio performs some of Villanueva's music now, a mazurka.

Jorge Federico Osorio performing that music of Felipe Villanueva, the mazurka from Sueño Dorado. The heroic phase of Beethoven's career is usually linked with bold, often loud, music. The work we'll hear next doesn't give that impression at all, at least at first. But years after the Fourth Concerto was first heard, pianist Franz Liszt asserted that part of the work had a storyline featuring one of the heroes of ancient mythology. He said that Beethoven, in the second movement, was trying to portray Orpheus soothing the Furies. In the late 20th century, musicologist Owen Jander seconded Liszt's interpretation of that movement. Here's the finale, an up-tempo rondo. Hao Chenzhong performs with the Philadelphia Orchestra, led by Natalie Stutzmann.

Pianist Hao Chenzhang, the soloist with the Philadelphia Orchestra, led by Natalie Stutzmann, in the finale of Beethoven's Piano Concerto No. 4. Carl Goldmark opens his rustic wedding symphony in an unconventional way, with a theme and variations. You'll hear it a bit later. And now music that was unconventional, to the point of scandal, in fact, Maurice Ravel's Bolero. The Symphony Orchestra of France performs.

Laurent Pétillard led the Symphony Orchestra of France in that music of Maurice Ravel, Bolero. A pair of transverse flute players take on music originally for keyboard seen in a movie, The TikTok Show.

Lawrence Dean and Christina Ahrens playing transverse flute in that recording of music of François Couperin, Le Tic Toc Show. We can all probably think of a scene in a movie, a TV show, or a play where a man stands at the window of a young lady and professes his love. Romeo and Juliet and Cyrano de Bergerac are two famous examples, both with fine speeches. John Cusack's character skips the speech and Say Anything. He just holds a boombox and turns the volume up. And in 1901, a similar type of balcony scene was staged in a ballet with music by Ricardo Drigo. This serenade from Harlequin's Millions has since been arranged for several instruments. We'll hear a version featuring a violin.

Violinist Philippe Joglitch and Symphony Nova Scotia performed the Serenade from Ricardo Drigo's ballet, Harlequin's Millions. I'm Michael Toulouse. It's good to be able to share this music with you. Carl Goldmark's Rustic Wedding Symphony goes by a name that doesn't quite fit. It's more like a suite, musical depictions of the stages of a wedding celebration. It starts with this wedding march in a theme and variation form. We'll hear tunes representing the various groups of wedding guests arriving at and entering the church. Stephen Gunzenhauser leads the National Symphony Orchestra in the first movement of the Rustic Wedding Symphony.

0: The National Symphony Orchestra of Ireland, led by Stephen Gunzenhauser in that performance of the first movement, The Wedding March, from Carl Goldmark's Rustic Wedding Symphony. There's more information about our music at classicalmusicindy.org.
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2: Gabriela Ortiz is a Grammy Award-winning Mexican composer who has been the composer in residence at Carnegie Hall and the Curtis Institute of Music. In 1996, she wrote a work titled Atlas Pumas, which was commissioned by the Music Department of the Mexican Institute of Fine Arts. The work represents a soccer match between Guadalajara's Atlas and UNAM's Pumas, represented by the two instruments, violin and marimba. Energetic technical passages illustrate the drama between the two teams, which finally ends definitively in a tie. We'll listen to this exciting work and many more selections this hour here on Anytime Classical. I'm your host, Denise Finnegan-Hill. Oblivion Tango by Astor Piazzolla. We'll hear pianist Eduardo Huber.

Eduardo Huber was at the piano performing music of Astor Piazzolla, Oblivion Tango. 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I'm your host, Denise Finnegan-Hill. Stay tuned for more great music. Overture to Tsar Boris by Vasily Kalinnikov. Nima Yerby leads the Royal Scottish National Orchestra.

Ema Jarvi led the Royal Scottish National Orchestra in Tsar Boris Overture by Vasily Kalinnikov. Even though the World Cup is over, you can relive some of the highlights with this next piece called Atlas Pumas, which is about a soccer match. It is written by Grammy Award-winning Mexican composer Gabriela Ortiz and represents a match between Guadalajara's Atlas and Uman's Pumas, represented by the two instruments, violin and marimba. You'll hear energetic technical passages illustrating the drama between the two teams, with the match ending definitively on a tie. Here is Shalini Vijayan on violin and Lynn Vartan on marimba.

Music of Gabriela Ortiz called Atlas Pumas. Shalini Vigian was on violin and Lynn Vartan on marimba. Here on Anytime Classical, I'm your host, Denise Finnegan-Hill. This is Anytime Classical, a production of Classical Music Indie. You can find us on the web at classicalmusicindie.org. Thanks so much for joining me today. I'm your host, Denise Finnegan-Hill.

Next up is music of a Latvian composer named Emil Dārziņš, who lived from 1875 to 1910 and maintained romantic sensibilities in his music. This is Valse Melancolique, performed by the Detroit Symphony Orchestra, with Nima Jervi conducting.

Vals Melancolique by Émile d'Argins, Nima Yarvi led the Detroit Symphony Orchestra, now music of a composer whose name is really fun to say, Karl Ditters von Dittersdorf. He was an Austrian classical composer and a friend to both Haydn and Mozart. We'll hear his Symphony No. 1 in C major, performed by Cantilena Ensemble under the direction of Adrian Shepherd.

0: Klaus-Peter Seibel conducted the Radio Philharmonic of Hanover, performing the Danube Legend Waltz by Franz Lehár Jr. This is Anytime Classical. 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
0: Coming up this hour on Anytime Classical, we'll hear some music that is French and Swiss and Austrian. We'll hear something from a Danish composer and the Swedish Mozart, who came up with a symphony that's kind of silly and fun, even with a bit of a jokey Gregorian chant moment. We'll hear that as well. I'm Kate Botello with music coming up this hour from Costa, Dahlberg, Vivaldi, Krauss, and more. I'm Botello. Stay right here.

You're listening to Anytime Classical, and we'll start out this hour with music from Henry Purcell, the English composer. This is a sonata for trumpet and strings in D major. David Staff will play the trumpet, with Robert Glenton leading the orchestra of the Golden Age.

David Staff played the trumpet, with Robert Glenton leading the orchestra of the Golden Age, performing a sonata for trumpet and strings in D major by Henry Purcell. You're listening to Anytime Classical, and I'm Kate Botello. And up next, we're going to hear some music that is French and Swiss and Austrian. How's that? It's by the 19th century French composer Napoleon Costa, a variation and themes on the musical comedy The Swiss Family by the Austrian composer Josef Weigl. You got all that? Well, here's one more name for you, Frédéric Zigant. Our guitarist

0: guitarist Frédéric Zigant performed a variation and themes on Josef Weigl's The Swiss Family by Napoleon Costa.
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0: Up next on Anytime Classical, a scherzo for string orchestra by the 19th century Danish composer Nancy Dalberg, who studied under Johann Svendsen and Carl Nielsen. A note on the scherzo. Remember, a scherzo is a fun piece. It's a shorthand for a joke, but it's not necessarily funny, just a kind of lighthearted and lively piece of music. This scherzo for string orchestra will be performed by the Danish Philharmonic Orchestra, led by Franz Rasmussen.

Franz Rasmussen led the Danish Philharmonic Orchestra performing the Scherzo for String Orchestra by Nancy Dalberg. Up next, Dancing Barefoot in the Rain by Nigerian-American composer Nkedu Okoye, performed by Ghanaian pianist William Chapman Yahoo.

William Chapman Yoho performed Nikero Okoye's Dancing Barefoot in the Rain. This is Anytime Classical, and I'm Kate Botello with music for you right now from one of our March birthday kids, Antonio Vivaldi. Now, you may know that Antonio Vivaldi was a priest. Did you know why he went into the church? Well, the story goes that on the day of his birth, which was March the 4th, 1678, there was a terrible earthquake, and his mother promised God that if the two of them survived that ordeal, she would place that child in the lifelong service of the church. Well, they survived, and she did exactly that, and Antonio Vivaldi became a priest. Now, he wasn't the greatest at giving mass and stuff, but it all worked out really well, because instead of holding mass, they sent him off to be teacher and composer at the Ospedale della Pietà, which is why we have so many great Vivaldi concertos to listen to today. Today, we're going to hear a concerto for two horns, played by Zdeněk and Bedřich Tilsar, with Capella Istropolitana, led by František Vaňar.

0: A Concerto for Two Horns by Antonio Vivaldi, played by Zdeněk Tilsor, Bedřich Tilsor, and Capella Istropolitana, led by František Vaňar.
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0: This is Anytime Classical, a production of Classical Music Indie. I'm Kate Botello. Thanks for hanging out and spending this hour listening to classical music with me. We'll wind it up with the Sinfonia Buffa, dating to 1769, by Josef Martin Krauss, a Swedish composer known by his countrymen as the Swedish Mozart. Like every country in Europe picked their own personal Mozart. So Josef Martin Krauss was Sweden's Mozart. And we're actually going to hear something, since Mozart's known for his sense of humor that sort of lends to that nickname for Josef Martin Krauss. This is the Sinfonia Buffa, which is what it sounds like. It's buffoonery. It's kind of silly. It's fun. I mean, it's not super jokey, but it's very lighthearted. And there is a moment in there, if you keep your ears peeled, for a little bit of a parody of Gregorian chant. The Sinfonia Buffa is in F major. We'll hear it played by the Royal Swedish Chamber Orchestra, conducted by Petter Sandqvist.

0: Petter Sandqvist led the Royal Swedish Chamber Orchestra performing the Sinfonia Buffa, the Symphony in F Major by Josef Martin Krauss. I'm Kate Botello. Thanks for listening.
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0: 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This is a sonata for trumpet and strings in D major. David Staff will play the trumpet, with Robert Glenton leading the orchestra of the Golden Age.

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1: Coming up this hour on Anytime Classical, director Wes Anderson borrowed some of this Russian wedding and dance music for the made-up country of Zubravka. We'll hear Kamarinskaya this hour. Also, which Johann Bach is which? I'm Kate Botello with music coming up this hour from Mikhail Glinka.

We'll start out this hour at Anytime Classical with a Russian take on Polish music. This is music from composer Anatoly Liadov, a Polonaise, a Polish dance. We'll hear this performed by the USSR Symphony Orchestra, conducted by Yevgeny Svetlanov.

Yevgeny Svetlanov conducted the USSR Symphony Orchestra, performing a Polonaise in D major by Anatoly Leonov. This is Anytime Classical, and I'm Kate Botello with some Brazilian music for you right now. From Radames Natali, a Brazilian composer of both popular and classical music. We'll hear them kind of blended together in this Baion and Ballad Samba, performed by guitarist Sharon Isben.

0: guitarist Sharon Isbin performed the Bayon and Ballad Samba by the Brazilian composer Radames Natali.
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0: 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I'm Kate Botello, your host, with music from Leonardo Leo now. This is a concerto for cello in D major, performed by cellist Julius Berger with the Southwest German Chamber Orchestra.

Władysław Czarnecki conducted the Southwest German Chamber Orchestra and cellist Julius Berger performing a concerto for cello in D major by Leonardo Leo. Up next, some early English ballet music by composer Michael Pretorius, played by the Calliope Renaissance Band.

the Calliope Renaissance Band performed some early English dance music by Michael Pretorius. Up next on Anytime Classical, some really fun Russian music from Mikhail Glinka. This is Kamarinskaya. Now, if this sounds familiar to you, you may recognize it from Wes Anderson's movie The Grand Budapest Hotel. The music in that movie is intended to be the folk music of a made-up country, and much of it was composed by Alexander Desplat. But in some instances, Anderson used pre-existing music, and in this case, Kamarinskaya. This one's just great fun, and we'll hear it performed by the Tchaikovsky Moscow Radio Symphony, conducted by Vladimir Fedoseyev.

Vladimir Fedoseyev conducted the Tchaikovsky Moscow Radio Symphony, performing Kamarinskaya by Mikhail Glinka. At Anytime Classical, we're proud to be music brought to you entirely by AI. Actual instruments. Ancient instruments. Awesome instruments. I'm your host, Kate Botello, and I hope you'll join me for authentic inspiration next time on Anytime Classical.

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1: Thanks for spending this hour listening to music with me. I'm Kate Botello. We'll wind up this particular hour of Anytime Classical with some music from Johann Bach. But which one? Which Johann Bach composed the quartet for flutes and strings that we're about to hear? Is it Johann Gottfried Bernhard Bach, born in 1715? Johann Christoph Friedrich Bach, born in 1732? Or Johann Christian Bach, born in 1735? We'll hear this music performed by Camerata Cologne, and I'll tell you which Bach was which after this quartet for flutes and strings.

0: Camerata Cologne performed a quartet for flutes and strings by which Bach? Johann Gottfried Bernhard Bach, Johann Christoph Friedrich Bach, or Johann Christian Bach? The answer is, desk roll please, Johann Christian Bach, born 1735. This is Anytime Classical. I'm Kate Botello. Thanks for playing along. Always much more fun when you're here. Thanks for listening.
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4: Eric Wolfgang Korngold is probably best remembered for his film scores from many successful films of the 1930s and 40s, including the 1938 Adventures of Robin Hood. He retired from writing for movies in 1947 to focus on composing concert music. Although he was no stranger to concert music, having composed much as a teenager before coming to the United States. One such work was the Märchenbilder, or Fairy Tale Pictures, which Korngold wrote for piano in 1910 when he was only 13. A few years later, he arranged the work for full orchestra, although it did not receive a performance until 1997. We'll listen to this wonderful work and many more coming up this hour. I'm your host, Denise Finnegan-Hill, and you're listening to Anytime Classical. Piece by living American composer Jesse Montgomery. Anthony McGill is on clarinet and Gloria Chien at the piano.

Clarinetist Anthony McGill and pianist Gloria Chien performed Peace, composed by living American composer Jesse Montgomery, here on Anytime Classical. The Symphony No. 4 by American composer George Walker now. This was composed in 2012, when he was already 90 years old, and includes quotations from a couple of Negro spirituals, including There is a Balm in Gilead and Roll Jordan Roll. Here is the National Symphony Orchestra, Washington, D.C., with conductor Gianandrea Noseda.

Sinfonia No. 4, Strands by George Walker. Gian Andrea Nocita led the National Symphony Orchestra, Washington, D.C. This next artist was both a composer and a count. Unico Wilhelm von Wassenaer was a Dutch late Baroque composer, and we'll listen to his Concerto Armonico No. 2 in G major, performed by Combattimento Consort Amsterdam under the direction of Jan Willem de Vriend.

Jan Willem de Vriend led the Combattimento Consort Amsterdam in Concerto Armonico No. 2 in G major by Unico Willem van Wassenaer. I hope you're enjoying the selection so far on Anytime Classical, a production of Classical Music Indie. 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I'm your host, Denise Finnegan-Hill. Thank you for joining me today.

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I'm your host, Denise Finnegan-Hill. Fantasia 4 in F major by George Philip Telemann. We'll hear John Dornenberg on Viola da Gamba.

John Dornenberg performed on Viola da Gamba, a precursor to the cello. That was Fantasia 4 in F major by George Philipp Telemann. Rounding off the hour with music of Eric Wolfgang Korngold, one of his concert works, although you might know his name from some film scores in the golden age of Hollywood, including the 1938 Adventures of Robin Hood. This is a composition he wrote when he was only 13 years old called Märchenbilder, or Fairy Tale Pictures. Originally for piano and then orchestrated a few years later, although it did not receive a performance until 1997. We'll hear the BBC Philharmonic Orchestra under the direction of Matthias Bamert.

0: Clarinetist Anthony McGill and pianist Gloria Chen met in 2006. They bonded over their love of music by Johannes Brahms. When they play together, you can feel their connection, how they listen and respond to each other in such a deep way. They'll play some music by Johannes Brahms in concert on the next performance today from 8 p.m.
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3: 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Anthony McGill is on clarinet, and Gloria Chien at the piano.

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1: Robert Nathaniel Dett was an African-American composer of the early 20th century who contributed many fine works to the piano repertoire. Later this hour, we'll hear his In the River Bottom Suite, written in 1913 to depict scenes and moods of Black Americans in the southern United States. Dett drew inspiration from Antonin Dvorak's use of Black folk music idioms, doing the same in this work. You're listening to Anytime Classical. I'm your host, Denise Finnegan-Hill.

Pianist Bennett Lerner performed Dukas from Tombeau de Debussy by Claude Debussy. Here on Anytime Classical, I'm Denise Finnegan-Hill. Cello Concerto in E-flat Major by Antonio Vivaldi. Nicholas Kramer leads the City of London Sinfonia, joined by cellist Raphael Walfisch.

Rafael Valfish was the soloist in that cello concerto in E-flat major by Antonio Vivaldi. And we also heard the City of London Sinfonia with conductor Nicholas Kramer. This next work comes from Robert Nathaniel Dett, an early 20th century composer, born in Canada, but who spent most of his life in the United States. This is a 1913 composition called In the River Bottom Suite, in which he depicts scenes and moods of Black Americans in the southern United States, drawing inspiration from Dvorak's use of Black folk music idioms. We'll hear pianist Denver Oldham.

Pianist Denver Oldham performed In the River Bottom Suite by Robert Nathaniel Dett. Here on Anytime Classical, I'm your host, Denise Finnegan Hill. And I hope you're enjoying the selection so far on Anytime Classical, a production of Classical Music Indie. 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

Next up is music of Heinrich and Johannes Franz Bieber. This is a sonata performed by the Acronym Ensemble and violinist Edwin Heisinger.

A sonata by Heinrich Inyas Franz Bieber, performed by violinist Edwin Heisinger and Acronym Ensemble. Rounding off the hour with Music for Children by Sir William Walton, a collection of several short movements, including Music Lesson, Three-Legged Race, Hopscotch, The Silent Lake, Swing Boats, and many other things that appeal to children. We'll hear the London Philharmonic Orchestra under the direction of Bryden Thompson.

0: Bryden Thompson led the London Philharmonic Orchestra in Music for Children by Sir William Walton.
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A lesser-known German composer, living in the transitional time from the classical to romantic eras, was Franz Danzi. He was the brother of the noted singer and composer Francesca Lebrun, and was himself a fine composer. He is most remembered for significant contributions to the woodwind quintet genre, where he is known for his attention to each instrument's strengths and ability. We'll hear his attention to woodwind writing in his Sinfonia Concertante for flute, clarinet, and orchestra later this hour. I'm your host, Denise Finnegan-Hill, and you're listening to Anytime Classical. Promenade Quadrille by Johann Strauss Jr. Johannes Wildner leads the CSSR State Philharmonic

Johannes Wildner led the CSSR State Philharmonic in Promenade Quadrille by Johann Strauss Jr., a symphonic poem of Camille Saint-Saëns, Les Routes d'Omphale, which describes the spinning wheel of the Lydian queen. However, the title is a ruse to cover up his actual intention. In Saint-Saëns' own words, quote, "The subject is feminine seduction, the triumph of weakness over strength," end quote. The spinning wheel is merely a pretext. Here is the Royal Philharmonic Orchestra under the direction of Sir Thomas Beecham.

L'œuvre d'un fol avec Mio Cesson, Sir Thomas Beecham led the Royal Philharmonic Orchestra. Music of English Baroque composer Henry Purcell next, the Gordian Knot Untied, a theatrical work presumably about Alexander the Great. Here is La Stravaganza.

La Stravaganza, performed The Gordian Knot Untied by Henry Purcell. I'm your host, Denise Finnegan-Hill, and you're listening to Anytime Classical, a production of Classical Music Indie. 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

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I'm your host, Denise Finnegan-Hill. Our next piece is by Australian composer Elizabeth Yunin, called Your Heart Dreams of Spring. We'll hear violinist Jennifer Coe.

Your Heart Dreams of Spring, music of living Australian composer Elizabeth Unit, performed by violinist Jennifer Coe. We'll round off the hour with music of Franz Danzi, a lesser-known transitional composer from the classical into romantic eras. He was the brother of noted singer and composer Francesca Lebrun, and himself a fine composer. He is most remembered for significant contributions to the woodwind quintet genre. This is a work featuring two woodwind instruments, his Sinfonia Concertante in B-flat major, opus 41. We'll hear the Chicago Youth Symphony Orchestra with Alan Tinkham, and the brothers Anthony McGill on clarinet and Damar McGill on flute.

0: Sinfonia Concertante in B-flat major by Franz Danzi. We heard clarinetist Anthony McGill and flutist Damar McGill, along with the Chicago Youth Symphony Orchestra under the direction of Alan Tinkham.
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1: Klemens Slavický was a 20th century Czech composer. He wrote folk-inspired music, but it doesn't sound like arrangements of folk songs. Rather than quoting a tune, he quoted the rhythms of speech, the asymmetrical patterns, the colors of Moravian music. He was a promising and productive composer with a unique voice. So why haven't we heard more about him? Political regimes. First the Nazis and then the communists. Slavický never bowed to either, never joined the party, never wrote musical propaganda, and it cost him his career. From APM, American Public Media, this is Performance Today. I'm Valerie Kaler. So glad to share some of Klemens Slavický's chamber music with you later this hour. Also on the way, a string quartet by Dmitri Shostakovich. Right now, his Prelude and Fugue No. 21.

Dmitri Shostakovich wrote a set of preludes and fugues very much inspired by J.S. Bach. We just heard pianist Jenny Lin play number 21 from that collection. More Shostakovich still to come this hour. From APM, American Public Media, this is Performance Today, taking you to concerts around the world. I'm Valerie Kaler. We're about to hear some music written in the company of pigs and chickens. During World War II, Soviet officials created a composer's colony, a haven safely out of the way of the war, on a poultry and pig farm 150 miles northeast of Moscow. Dmitri Shostakovich worked there during the summer of 1943 from a perch in a repurposed hen house. A year later, Sergei Prokofiev had slightly more comfortable accommodations. He was given a room overlooking a pond. And Prokofiev had comforts that were unimaginable anywhere else in the USSR during the war years. Fresh meat, fresh coffee, fresh fruit. Before arriving at the so-called House of Creative Work, Prokofiev hadn't written a symphony for 14 years. That summer of 1944, he wrote a full symphony in about 4 weeks. Let's hear the opening movement from a concert just outside our nation's capital, a concert in College Park, Maryland, just north of Washington, D.C. Joseph Young conducts the talented young players of the NOI Philharmonic. That's the National Orchestral Institute. We'll hear the first movement from the Symphony No. 5 by Sergei Prokofiev.

it makes absolute sense that music written in Europe and the USSR between 1939 and 1945 was mostly in direct response to the brutal, immediate reality of the Second World War. We just heard a piece that Sergei Prokofiev wrote in 1944 in his native Russia. But Prokofiev said his Symphony No. 5 was about the goodness of humanity, a piece that, in his words, glorified the grandeur of the human spirit, praising the free and happy man, his strength, his generosity, and the purity of his soul. We heard the opening movement from Prokofiev's Symphony No. 5 from a concert in College Park, Maryland. Joseph Young led the talented young players of the NOI Philharmonic, the annual National Orchestral Institute, which takes place every summer on the campus of the University of Maryland.

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0: Century Czech composer Clement Slavitsky. One of those names that should be way more familiar in our classical world. He studied with Dvořák's son-in-law, Josef Suk. His dad studied with Janáček. That is a legit pedagogical pedigree for a composer. But Slavitsky kept bumping up against the politics of the era. He started working for Czech radio in Prague in 1936 and stayed on after the start of World War II. But he had a secret. He was a member of the resistance. Unfortunately, the Nazis eventually infiltrated that group, but Slavitsky's next-in-command refused to name names. That guy was sent to a concentration camp and came back a committed communist. This was the ideology that had defeated the Nazis. He went on to become Slavitsky's boss at the radio station and fired Slavitsky for refusing to join the Communist Party. And for good measure, got him expelled from the League of Composers. Slavitsky struggled to get work and to get recognition for nearly 40 years until the fall of communism in Czechoslovakia in 1989. That's why his name, Clement Slavitsky, is so unfamiliar. Let's hear something he wrote in 1937 while he was still a young man working at that radio station. From a concert at the Round Top Festival Institute in Round Top, Texas, this is the trio for oboe, clarinet, and bassoon by Clement Slavitsky.

The trio for oboe, clarinet, and bassoon by 20th century Czech composer Klement Slavický. From a concert during the Round Top International Festival in Round Top, Texas. Nicholas Stovall played oboe, Jason Schaefer was the clarinetist, and Kristen Wolf Jensen played bassoon. Klement Slavický, he was part of the resistance during World War II and strongly opposed to the Communist Party after the war. His political views meant his work was suppressed while Czechoslovakia was behind the Iron Curtain, but he kept composing anyway, and he lived to experience a revival of his work in 1990. He died just a few weeks shy of his 89th birthday in 1999. Czech composer Klement Slavický. In a moment, grab your popcorn. Show's about to start.

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0: The quartet we're about to hear is like a mini-series. 15 minutes of absolute drama. Passion, love, obstacles overcome, marriage. Followed by so much fighting. Then a divorce, then a reconciliation, and a second attempt at wedded bliss. The characters: Russian physicist Nina Vassar and composer Dmitri Shostakovich. Happy to say that second marriage took. They were together for nearly 2 decades until Nina's death from cancer. A few years later, in 1960, Dmitri Shostakovich wrote the piece we're about to hear. He dedicated the music to his late wife. Maybe not so much a musical chronicle of the events I described as a diary of feelings. The Danish Quartet gave this concert in Skaneateles, New York, the Quartet No. 7 by Dmitri Shostakovich.

Dmitri Shostakovich had a plan. He was going to write a series of string quartets that followed a specific pattern, one in each major and minor key in a specific order. He followed that design for quartets 1 through 6. But then his wife died, and he broke the pattern. Quartet number 7 was supposed to be in the key of E-flat major, but Shostakovich chose F-sharp minor instead. A writer described that key as having something abandoned, singular, and misanthropic about it. The quartet is full of conflicting emotions, contrarian moods, sassy, mischievous, dreamy, violent, contemplative. A snapshot of a tumultuous relationship between two people who loved each other and made each other furious. The String Quartet No. 7 by Shostakovich, dedicated to his late wife, Nina. The Danish String Quartet gave that performance in concert as part of the Skinny Atlas Festival, a gathering every summer in the resort town of Skinny Atlas in upstate New York. Our technical director here at PT is Craig Thorson. Jean Barron is our technical producer. Our director of media production and operations is Elizabeth Iverson. The senior director of media operations for APM is Josh Kubasta. We had engineering help this week from Michael DeMarc, Derek Ramirez, and Josh Savageau. Broadcast of our show is

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0: Anthony McGill plays clarinet. Gloria Chien is a pianist. They both love the emotional richness of music by German composer Johannes Brahms.
3: I think in Brahms' music, you hear all of those waves of emotion, those waves of expression, the kind of tension and the release of harmony and dissonance, and how that creates a narrative that one can relate to as a musician.
0: From APM American Public Media, this is Performance Today. I'm Valerie Kaler. Coming up, we'll ride those Brahmsian waves of emotion with Anthony McGill and Gloria Chien in concert later this hour on PTE.

This is the Composer's Datebook for July 23rd. I'm John Burge. On today's date in 1757, the Italian composer Domenico Scarlatti died in Madrid. He was 71 years old, and for the last 38 years of his life was employed at the court of Princess Maria Barbara, first in her native Portugal, and then, when the princess married the heir to the Spanish throne, in Madrid. Although Domenico could very well have stayed in Italy and become a famous opera composer, like his father Alessandro, Domenico Scarlatti spent the better part of his life composing more than 600 virtuoso sonatas for Maria Barbara. Only a handful of these were published during his lifetime. In the 19th century, Liszt and Brahms took the trouble to hunt down additional Scarlatti sonatas in manuscript, but the bulk of them remain unpublished and unknown until a complete edition was published in the 20th century. While not coming anywhere close to matching Scarlatti's output, one 20th century American composer, the Philadelphia-born Vincent Persichetti, composed 10 harpsichord sonatas of his own. The growing number of modern-day harpsichordists has meant that in addition to the wealth of old music for the instrument, many contemporary composers have followed Persichetti's example and are writing new works for this old instrument.

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1: We'll get to Anthony McGill playing that lyrical Brahms for us later this hour. Right now, Anthony McGill and his brother Damari McGill play music inspired by a roller coaster, music by Joel Puckett.

That was The Great American Scream Machine by Joel Puckett. Anthony and Imari McGill played clarinet and flute with the Chicago Youth Symphony. Anthony McGill is back with Brahms later in this hour. From APM, American Public Media, this is Performance Today. I'm Valerie Kaler. I'm so glad you're here to share our musical adventures and discoveries. If you've been in any kind of orchestra at any level, you have played a medley. The natural habitat of a medley is the Pops concert. A medley might feature the greatest hits of an old band like ABBA or Journey, or a pastiche of marches by Sousa, or waltzes by Strauss, or highlights from a musical, West Side Story, a perennial favorite for the medley treatment. So what makes a medley, and not just a bunch of thematically linked tunes played back to back to back? Well, what makes a story, and not just a bunch of thematically linked sentences written back to back? Transitions, continuity, the music between the music, before and after the themes. Arranger Miho Hazama has written a bunch of fun, funky, clever, inspired, and virtuosic transitions in the medley we're about to hear, which weaves together some of George Gershwin's greatest hits. I counted 7 Gershwin tunes. I suspect there may be more. Drop me a note if you hear one I missed. Summertime, The Soldier's March, Nice Work If You Can Get It, I Got Rhythm, Someone to Watch Over Me, It Ain't Necessarily So, and Fascinating Rhythm. For the tunes themselves, Hazama used some voicings or instrumentations that sound very true to the source, and others that are just wildly inventive, completely new and fresh, but still perfect for Gershwin. I think George would be thrilled to hear what she's done with his music. Miho Hazama leads the Berlin Radio Symphony Orchestra in her arrangement of this Gershwin medley, which she calls From the Place That Knows Everything.

George Gershwin wrote the tunes. Japanese composer, conductor, pianist, arranger Miho Hazama created that medley and called it From the Place That Knows Everything. Miho Hazama also conducted in that performance. She led the Berlin Radio Symphony at the Radio Broadcasting House in Berlin. That concert was part of Berlin Radio's Jazzic series, which launched in 2024. The idea was and is to bring jazz music and musicians and classical music and musicians together on stage. Playful collaboration is the name of the game. Classical structures meet improvisation and jazzy rhythms. The Jazzic series.

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0: Pianist Simona Dinnerstein grew up in a family where life revolved around visual art. Her father is a well-known painter, Simon Dinnerstein. The only travel they would do as a family when Simone was growing up was to go to museums and galleries. Her parents gave little Simone a sketchbook. She would dutifully sit in the museum and copy as best she could the masterpieces of painting she was there to see. But it quickly became apparent that Simone was more into music than drawing or painting. When she was 9, her parents pooled basically every penny they had and bought her a grand piano. Looking back, she's incredibly grateful to her parents, both for immersing her in the world of the arts in general and for being so supportive of her love of music. Here's Simona Dinnerstein, all grown up, in concert at Spivey Hall in Morrow, Georgia. She's playing the Arabesque by Robert Schumann.

0: Pianist Simona Dinnerstein says the final minute of that piece is wildly different than what came before, almost as if it was written in a completely different time period.
1: The end of Schumann's Arabesque has an epilogue, which is so strikingly modern, and it's kind of separated from the rest of the piece. And Schumann had that ability to kind of, it sounds like he steps out of himself. He's stepping out of time and writing something that we could hear composed today.
0: The Arabesque by Robert Schumann. Simona Dinnerstein was at the piano in that concert at Spivey Hall in Morrow, Georgia. Our acquisition of that concert recording made possible by the Walter and Emily Spivey Foundation. In a moment, the delicious warmth and deep emotion of Johannes Brahms. 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
0: Clarinetist Anthony McGill and pianist Gloria Chen met at the Music at Menlo Festival in 2006, and they bonded over their love of music by Johannes Brahms.
5: There's something about the way he puts together the narrative of music, meaning the way the harmonies roll by and the storyline that he weaves in his pieces, that enables you to reflect.
0: That's clarinetist Anthony McGill in conversation with our friends over at New Classical Tracks. He says Brahms' clarinet sonatas are so emotionally rich, with sorrow, nostalgia, and glimmers of hope.
5: I think in Brahms' music, you hear all of those waves of emotion, those waves of expression, the kind of tension and the release of harmony and dissonance, and how that creates a narrative that one can relate to as a musician. And I think Brahms does that in a very, sometimes very subtle way and sometimes in a very powerful way.
0: Let's ride those waves of emotion in concert. Gloria Chen at the piano, Anthony McGill on clarinet. They're playing the Clarinet Sonata No. 1 by Johannes Brahms.

clarinetist Anthony McGill and pianist Gloria Chen are longtime duo partners. They've been playing together for nearly 20 years.

Although he is certainly remembered more for his instrumental music, particularly string quartets and symphonies, the Czech Romantic composer Antonín Dvořák composed a set of 18 love songs in 1865. The text was taken from a collection of poems called Cypresses by the Czech poet Gustav Pfleger Moravsky. Apparently not having enough of these songs, Dvořák arranged 12 of the 18 for string quartet in 1887. If arranged is even the right word here, as the melodic line, rhythm, and harmony remain almost entirely unchanged from the original songs. Cypresses for string quartet, coming up later this hour here on Anytime Classical. I'm your host, Denise Finnegan Hill. Three songs of Samuel Barber, arranged for cello and piano. We'll hear Sheku Kanamason on cello and Azata Kanamason at the piano.

Shaku and Azata Kanamason performed three songs by Samuel Barber. Fantasy on a Hymn Tune by 20th Century American composer Thomas Canning. Raymond Leopard leads the Indianapolis Symphony Orchestra.

Music of American composer Thomas Canning, based on a tune called Amanda that he found in a 19th century hymnal, which was composed by Justin Morgan. We heard the Indianapolis Symphony Orchestra under the direction of Raymond Leopard. A viola concerto in G major next. This is by George Philip Telemann. We'll hear viola soloist Ladislav Kiselik and Capella Istropolitana with Richard Edlinger conducting.

Music of George Philip Telemann, Viola Concerto in G Major. Ladislav Kiselik was the viola soloist, and Richard Edlinger led Capella Istropolitana. Thank you for listening to Anytime Classical today. I'm your host, Denise Finnegan-Hill. Anytime Classical is a production of Classical Music Indie. 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

Music of Ariel Ramirez, commemorating the Argentine poem Elfasina Storni, who tragically ended her life in 1938 by jumping from a jetty into the Atlantic Ocean. This is called Elfonsina y el Mar, or Elfonsina and the Sea, performed by Christian Pierre Lamarca on cello, Felicien Brut on accordion, and Edouard Marquerez on double bass.

Alfonsina y el Mar by Ariel Ramirez, performed by cellist Christian Pierre Lamarca, accordionist Felicien Brut, and double bassist Edouard Marquerez. Here on Anytime Classical, I'm your host, Denise Finnegan-Hill. Rounding off the hour with a string quartet of Antonin Dvorak that is actually taken from a set of love songs he composed in 1865. It's called Cypresses. He arranged 12 of the original 18 for a string quartet in 1887. Here is a recording of the Hagen Quartet.

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1: In the 19th century, every aspiring composer hoped to win the approval of Vienna's Society of the Friends of Music. It built concert halls, art

Villanueva died in 1893 at just 31. He was one of his country's most prominent champions of music education. Villanueva teamed up with several colleagues to launch the Musical Institute. Jorge Federico Osorio performs some of Villanueva's music now, a mazurka.

Jorge Federico Osorio performing that music of Felipe Villanueva, the mazurka from Sueño Dorado. The heroic phase of Beethoven's career

is usually linked with bold, often loud, music. The work we'll hear next doesn't give that impression at all, at least at first. But years after the Fourth Concerto was first heard, pianist Franz Liszt asserted that part of the work had a storyline featuring one of the heroes of ancient mythology. He said that Beethoven, in the second movement, was trying to portray Orpheus soothing the Furies. In the late 20th century, musicologist Owen Jander seconded Liszt's interpretation of that movement. Here's the finale, an up-tempo rondo. Hao Chen Zhang performs with the Philadelphia Orchestra, led by Natalie Stutzmann.

Pianist Hao Chenzhang, the soloist with the Philadelphia Orchestra, led by Natalie Stutzmann, in the finale of Beethoven's Piano Concerto No. 4. Carl Goldmark opens his rustic wedding symphony in an unconventional way, with a theme and variations. You'll hear it a bit later. And now music that was unconventional, to the point of scandal, in fact, Maurice Ravel's Bolero. The Symphony Orchestra of France performs.

Laurent Pétillard led the Symphony Orchestra of France in that music of Maurice Ravel, Bolero. A pair of transverse flute players take on music originally for keyboard, seen in a movie, The TikTok Show.

Lawrence Dean and Christina Ahrens playing transverse flute in that recording of music of François Couperin, Le Tic-Toc Show. We can all probably think of a scene in a movie, a TV show, or a play where a man stands at the window of a young lady and professes his love. Romeo and Juliet and Cyrano de Bergerac are two famous examples, both with fine speeches. John Cusack's character skips the speech and Say Anything. He just holds a boombox and turns the volume up. And in 1901, a similar type of balcony scene was staged in a ballet with music by Ricardo Drigo. This serenade from Harlequin's Millions has since been arranged for several instruments. We'll hear a version featuring a violin.

Violinist Philippe Jokic and Symphony Nova Scotia performed the Serenade from Ricardo Drigo's ballet, Harlequin's Millions. I'm Michael Toulouse. It's good to be able to share this music with you. Carl Goldmark's Rustic Wedding Symphony goes by a name that doesn't quite fit. It's more like a suite, musical depictions of the stages of a wedding celebration. It starts with this wedding march in a theme and variation form. We'll hear tunes representing the various groups of wedding guests arriving at and entering the church. Stephen Gunzenhauser leads the National Symphony Orchestra in the first movement of the Rustic Wedding Symphony.

0: The National Symphony Orchestra of Ireland, led by Stephen Gunzenhauser in that performance of the first movement, The Wedding March, from Carl Goldmark's Rustic Wedding Symphony. There's more information about our music at classicalmusicindie.org.
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0: By the time Mexican composer Felipe Villanueva died in 1893, at just 31, he was one of his country's most prominent champions of music education. Villanueva teamed up with several colleagues to launch the Musical Institute. Jorge Federico Osorio performs some of Villanueva's music now, a mazurka.

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1: There has been a lot of speculation over the years about the Brandenburg Concertos. Musicologists can't prove that the Margrave of Brandenburg ever shared the scores with his orchestra. And with regard to the music that's coming up, it just may be the musicians did see a score and quickly took steps to suppress it because it was just too hard to play. The solo violin part is full of blindingly fast runs, and the two lead recorder players have to tackle a lot of complex counterpoints. I'm Michael Toulouse. Stay with me for Johann Sebastian Bach at his most demanding in the Brandenburg Concerto No. 4. The London Philharmonic Orchestra performs the

Sir Edward Elgar's Pomp and Circumstance March No. 4. London's music scene diversified in the 18th century. German-speaking Handel moved there, and Italian composer Francesco Gemignani followed not long after him. Gemignani would become England's most prominent violinist, composer, and theorist. In the mid-1720s, he adapted music of his teacher, Corelli, concluding the project with the master's variations on La Folia di Spagna, The Folly of Spain. Strictly speaking, the rhythm of this music was common in both Spain and Portugal centuries ago. We'll hear the Concerto Grosso No. 12, performed by the Benedetti Baroque Orchestra.

0: Arcangelo Corelli wrote a famous collection of violin sonatas at the beginning of the 18th century, and in 1729 his student Francesco Gemignani arranged the pieces for a larger ensemble. You heard the Concerto Grosso No. 12 from that project, with variations on La Follia, Nicola Benedetti and the Benedetti Baroque Orchestra performed.
1: Hello, I'm Michael Barone, host of Pipe Dreams. 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
0: Cellist Natalie Klein and pianist Christian Ila Hadland perform six studies in English folk song by Ray Vaughan Williams.

Six Studies in English Folk Song, music of Ralph Vaughan Williams, cellist Natalie Klein with pianist Christian Ila Hadland in that recording. Recorders and solo violin take center stage in the Brandenburg Concerto No. 4 of Bach. That's coming up. Here's music of George Gershwin, performed by Canadian Brass.

A Gershwin medley there, with rhythm being the theme. Clap your hands, fidgety feet, fascinating rhythm, and I Got Rhythm, Canadian Brass performed. As a longtime resident of California, Igor Stravinsky won the admiration of many American jazz musicians, and it was thanks to one of those players, trumpeter Neil Hefti, that the Russian-born composer ended up filling a commission for Woody Herman's band. Neil Hefti played in that group. The project got underway in 1945, with a scheduled premiere at Carnegie Hall the following spring. Although Herman was expecting a solo concerto for the clarinet, his instrument, Stravinsky crafted a work more in line with the 18th century concerto grosso model. He dubbed it the Ebony Concerto. Here's a recording by Woody Herman and his orchestra.

0: Igor Stravinsky wrote that music for Woody Herman and his orchestra. You've just heard them perform the Ebony Concerto.
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0: I'm Michael Toulouse. It's good to share this music with you. Why Johann Sebastian Bach sent the Margrave of Brandenburg, Christian Ludwig, a score of 6 concertos is unclear. He may have been looking for a job, which would have enabled him to leave the court of Anhalt-Köthen. It's not even certain whether the score was ever heard, because there's no record of performance at the Margrave's court, and no written response to Bach. The full set wasn't even published until the mid-19th century, leading some to believe the music had been completely lost for a time. Somehow, all 6 concertos survived, despite the odds. We'll listen to the Brandenburg Concerto No. 4 of Bach. Here's a recording by the English Concert.

0: Trevor Pinnock led the English concert in the Brandenburg Concerto No. 4 by Johann Sebastian Bach. There's more information about our music at classicalmusicindie.org.
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0: The arsenal of special effects now available in a Hollywood movie seems limitless. Blindingly fast computers make it possible for directors to put anything on screen, but there's a catch. The actors have to be able to imagine it all ahead of time. And the people who pioneered that skill were Moira Shearer and Marius Goring, stars of the 1948 Technicolor extravaganza The Red Shoes. Shearer and Goring played a dancer and a composer whose love affair serves as the allegorical framework for an extended sequence of smash cuts, cross dissolves, and costume changes set to music of Brian Easdale. I'm Michael Toulouse. Stay with me for the ballet from The Red Shoes. The Maypole Dances are next. They're from the opera Marymount by Howard Hanson. Keith Lockhart leads the Boston Pops.

The Maypole Dances, from the opera Marymount by American composer Howard Hanson, Keith Lockhart led the Boston Pops. French pianist Louis Daimet probably seemed a little eccentric to his contemporaries. He lived in the era of flamboyant showmen like Paderewski, Cilotti, and Levine, who insisted on using the most advanced pianos on the market. Daimet, for his part, had a fondness for the harpsichord. He even founded a society for ancient instruments, and there was something about him that appealed to César Franck. Here's a well-known work for piano and orchestra, which Franck dedicated to his friend Daimet, just as a way to thank him for the care he had taken with the premiere of an earlier Franck piece. We'll hear the symphonic variations.

0: Pianist Rudolf Virkuschny performed with the Royal Philharmonic, led by Klaus-Peter Flohr, in the Symphonic Variations, music of César Franck.
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0: Now, solo piano music of Florence Price, the Fantaisie Nègre No. 4, performed by Samantha Egan.

The Fantasie Negre No. 4 by African-American composer Florence Price, Samantha Eger, an English pianist of African descent, performed in that recording.

Foggy, Foggy Dew, traditional music performed by the South Minneapolis Bassoon Quartet. Leo Delibes' ballet Sylvia was adapted from a pastoral play by Tasso. It premiered to a lukewarm reception in 1876 and then lay dormant until the early 1950s when Frederick Ashton reworked it. Legend has it that Delibes appeared to Ashton in a dream and asked him to revitalize Sylvia. Ashton did just that, and also created a vehicle for Margot Fonteyn, the legendary ballerina. From Sylvia, here's the Procession of Bacchus.

0: Richard Heyman led the Slovak Philharmonic in the Procession of Bacchus from the ballet Sylvia by Leo Delibes.
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0: I'm Michael Toulouse. Thanks for joining me. Directors Michael Powell and Emmerich Pressburger worked so closely as a team, they were known by a collective handle, The Archers. That was the name of their production company, which created 24 films. One of the most famous movies in that collection was The Red Shoes, a 1948 film based on a story by Hans Christian Andersen. It featured a ballet set to this music of Brian Easdale. The Philharmonia Orchestra performs.

0: Kenneth Alwyn led the Philharmonia Orchestra of London in music of Brian Easdale for the 1948 film The Red Shoes. There is more information at classicalmusicindie.org.
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4: Coming up this hour on Anytime Classical, director Wes Anderson borrowed some of this Russian wedding and dance music for the made-up country of Zubravka. We'll hear Kamarinskaya this hour. Also, which Johann Bach is which? I'm Kate Botello with music coming up this hour from Mikhail Glinka and Johann Bach. Stay right here.

We'll start out this hour at Anytime Classical with a Russian take on Polish music. This is music from composer Anatoly Liadov, a Polonaise, a Polish dance. We'll hear this performed by the USSR Symphony Orchestra, conducted by Yevgeny Svetlanov.

Yevgeny Svetlanov conducted the USSR Symphony Orchestra, performing a Polonaise in D major by Anatoly Liadov. This is Anytime Classical, and I'm Kate Botello with some Brazilian music for you right now. From Radames Natali, a Brazilian composer of both popular and classical music. We'll hear them kind of blended together in this Bayon and Ballad Samba, performed by guitarist Sharon Isben.

guitarist Sharon Isbin performed the Bayon and Ballad Samba by the Brazilian composer Radames Natali. 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I'm Kate Botello, your host, with music from Leonardo Leo now. This is a concerto for cello in D major, performed by cellist Julius Berger with the Southwest German Chamber Orchestra.

Władysław Czarnecki conducted the Southwest German Chamber Orchestra and cellist Julius Berger performing a concerto for cello in D major by Leonardo Leo. Up next, some early English ballet music by composer Michael Pretorius, played by the Calliope Renaissance Band.

the Calliope Renaissance Band performed some early English dance music by Michael Pretorius. Up next on Anytime Classical, some really fun Russian music from Mikhail Glinka. This is Kamarinskaya. Now, if this sounds familiar to you, you may recognize it from Wes Anderson's movie The Grand Budapest Hotel. The music in that movie is intended to be the folk music of a made-up country, and much of it was composed by Alexander Desplat, but in some instances, Anderson used pre-existing music, and in this case, Kamarinskaya. This one's just great fun, and we'll hear it performed by the Tchaikovsky Moscow Radio Symphony, conducted by Vladimir Fedoseyev.

Vladimir Fedoseyev conducted the Tchaikovsky Moscow Radio Symphony, performing Kamarinskaya by Mikhail Glinka. Thanks for spending this hour listening to music with me. I'm Kate Botello. We'll wind up this particular hour of Anytime Classical with some music from Johann Bach. But which one? Which Johann Bach composed the quartet for flutes and strings that we're about to hear? Is it Johann Gottfried Bernhard Bach, born in 1715, Johann Christoph Friedrich Bach, born in 1732, or Johann Christian Bach, born in 1735? We'll hear this music performed by Camerata Cologne, and I'll tell you which Bach was which after this quartet for flutes and strings.

0: Camerata Cologne performed a quartet for flutes and strings by which Bach? Johann Gottfried Bernhard Bach, Johann Christoph Friedrich Bach, or Johann Christian Bach? The answer is, desk roll please, Johann Christian Bach, born 1735. This is Anytime Classical. I'm Kate Botello. Thanks for playing along. Always much more fun when you're here. Thanks for listening.
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0: We'll start out this hour at Anytime Classical with a Russian take on Polish music. This is music from composer Anatoly Liadov, a Polonaise, a Polish dance. We'll hear this performed by the USSR Symphony Orchestra, conducted by Yevgeny Svetlanov.

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1: Well, hi there, and welcome to Exploring Music. This is Bill McLaughlin. This week, our theme has been Get the Picture. We've been listening to music inspired by paintings. And now here we are at the last day of the week, and I have to get to Pictures at an Exhibition, the music of Modest Mussorgsky. I suppose many of you know the story of how these pieces came into being, but Mussorgsky, a Russian composer in the mid-19th century, had a very close friend named Victor Hartmann, primarily an architect, but also a man who delighted in sketching and drawing just pretty much anything that came to his fertile imagination. Hartmann died surprisingly early, and some of his friends organized an exhibition of his paintings. When Mussorgsky went to see these paintings, he was so moved that he resolved to turn them into music. Now, these were piano pieces Mussorgsky was thinking of, and to open them up and to sort of link the various pieces about the paintings together, Mussorgsky created a promenade, as he called it. This promenade features changing meter. It's always going back and forth between 5/4 time and 6/4. This is no march, because, he said, we don't march through an exhibit. We pause. We walk to the other side of the room. I'll count aloud as it goes back and forth between 5/4 and 6/4. 1, 2, 3, 4, and 5. 1, 2, 3, 4, 5, 6. That continues. And the promenade keeps changing feeling as it moves from one piece to the next. It can become higher or lower, sadder, a little quicker, brighter. Now, I'd said that Pictures at an Exhibition was imagined by Mussorgsky as piano pieces. In fact, from the time that these pieces first appeared in print, other composers began to try their hand at orchestrating them. But right now, let's hear Vladimir Ashkenazy play the opening sections of Pictures at an Exhibition. We'll hear the promenade to begin with. Then we'll hear a piece called Gnomus, about a mean little gnome, the old castle, a section depicting children in the Tuileries Gardens in Paris, and then the Biedlo, which depicts an enormous Polish ox cart drawn slowly over a rough country road. Here is Vladimir Ashkenazy, the first pieces of Mussorgsky's Pictures at an Exhibition.

That is a real tour de force for one person to play at the piano by himself. That was Vladimir Ashkenazy playing the opening four tableaux of Pictures at an Exhibition of Modest Mussorgsky. For anyone who's grown up knowing the orchestral transcription of Ravel, as have I, and I suppose many of you listening today, it's astonishing to hear all of those notes played at the piano, and there are some very different ideas about how the music should sound between Mussorgsky's original and Ravel's transcription. Just that last piece that we heard, which is called Bidlo, which is an enormous Polish ox cart drawn over a rough road. Well, you hear the way Ashkenazy plays those opening octaves. He thunders out. Ravel gives us the ox cart coming from a distance. Maybe it's on the other side of the hill. And it comes closer and grows louder and louder and louder. You might call it a bolero approach. It grows louder as it gets closer and then finally fades off. With Ashkenazy, he has us in the driver's seat. We feel each crunch in our bones. Boom, boom, boom, boom. Each one of those is coming up through the seat of that ox cart. And then he lets it fade off in the distance. Sadly, today we don't have time within an hour to play all of the piano version and all of the orchestral version, so let me just sample a couple of the interesting changes between Mussorgsky and Ravel. Let's go ahead to a very vivid portrait of two men, one a rich man, the other a poor man.

That's astonishing, isn't it? That passage of the poor man just shivering in the cold and begging, please, please, please, it's for my family. Here's how it sounds in the orchestration. Ravel uses a muted trumpet.

Wow, that's great playing. It's as hard for the solo trumpet to play it as it was for Mr. Ashkenazi to play it all at the piano by himself. That was actually a very great trumpet player, by the way, Bud Herseth, the famous solo trumpet player of the Chicago Symphony. So a side-by-side comparison of these two versions, Ashkenazi playing the original and Ravel in his famous transcription from 1922, could take us more time than we have. I'll just point out one more passage at the end of this movement. The two men, one rich, one poor. The rich man says, "Go away." That's the way we're accustomed to hearing it. It's the way it says it in my score. And Ashkenazi gives us not, but two B flats in the end. Tiny differences, but they add up. You're tuned into Exploring Music, and this week we've been following the theme, Get the Picture, listening to music inspired by paintings. Drop us a line. Let us know how you like this show. Write to us via our website, which is exploringmusic.org. And now let's go to pictures from an exhibition, all spelled in capital letters. I'm speaking of an orchestration by Maurice Ravel, who met Serge Koussevitzky, Russian conductor who was living in Paris in the early 1920s and presenting some concerts there. Ravel was the greatest orchestrator alive, if not his great friend Igor Stravinsky. It was sort of a toss-up between them. And it was to Ravel that Koussevitzky turned to make a really big hit at his concerts he was presenting in Paris. He said, "Make me an orchestral version of Pictures from an Exhibition." Here is Pictures from an Exhibition. Sir George Scholte leads the Chicago Symphony Orchestra.

The Great Gate of Kiev concludes Mussorgsky's Pictures from an Exhibition, Sir George Schulte conducting the Chicago Symphony in that performance. I've seen Victor Hartmann's design for the Great Gate of the City of Kiev. It's actually not much more than a sketch. There's no question in my mind that Mussorgsky's music is grander than his friend's sort of offhand sketch, but that's one of the great things that can happen when a composer takes a friend's work into his mind and heart and amplifies it. And then we just heard Maurice Ravel amplify Mussorgsky's original creation with his brilliant orchestration dating from the 1920s. And that brings us to the end of this week, in which our theme has been Get the Picture. We've been listening to all sorts of music inspired by paintings. Exploring Music is produced by Sidney Gillard at WFMT in Chicago and produced and engineered by Bill Sigman at Digital Island Studios here in New York City. Our production assistants are Ella Pinsloop, Eric Opland, Adela Skoronsky, and Weston Williams. Rebecca Neistat is the WFMT production and syndication manager. Exploring Music is made possible by the generous support of the Paul M. Angel Family Foundation, Helen So, the Earl and Brenda Shapiro family, Mr. and Mrs. William G. Brown, Eugene Jarvis and Sasha Gerritsen, the Julian Family Foundation, and the listener supporters of WFMT. I'm Bill McLaughlin. 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
5: In New York City, there are lots of ways to get to Carnegie Hall. Subway, a taxi, a walk down 57th Street. You've just found another way to get to America's most famous home for classical music. Welcome to Carnegie Hall Live, the broadcast series that gives you a front row seat to concerts by some of the greatest artists in the world, and you hear the performances as they happen. You are part of the audience sharing the experience of music making at Carnegie Hall. I'm Jeff Spurgeon. Since 2013, Carnegie Hall has brought together some of the most talented young musicians from around this country to be a part of the National Youth Orchestra of the United States of America. And that's the orchestra we're about to hear, giving us a pretty meaty program, too. A New York premiere by American composer Carlos Simon, the Violin Concerto in E Minor by Felix Mendelssohn with soloist Ray Chen, and, after intermission, Rachmaninoff's Symphony No. 2. And with us now, I'm Jeff Spurgeon backstage at Carnegie Hall, and with us now is the man whose vision has made this whole thing happen. We are with Clive Gillinson, the executive and artistic director of Carnegie Hall. Clive, it's such a pleasure to have you for this annual concert with us on this broadcast. You must feel so fulfilled at what you've created here.
6: Well, Jeff, firstly, wonderful to be back with you again, and thank you so much for sharing this concert with
5: so
6: many people.
5: It's so exciting to do.
6: Yeah. But I am thrilled. I couldn't believe when I arrived in America there was no National Youth Orchestra. And since that was one of the most inspiring things that ever happened to me in my youth, I joined the National Youth Orchestra of Great Britain at 16. And to this day, a number of years later, it still remains
5: just a couple.
6: The most thrilling thing that ever happened to me as a young man.
5: So how do the musicians come together? How does this orchestra formed?
6: Well, one of the reasons we were able to do this and started 12 years ago was because you can do auditioning online now. In Britain, they used to travel around the entire country.
5: Small country.
6: Small country. Here, impossible.
5: Right.
6: So the fact that we could do this online and we can actually really find everybody who is a potential member and audition them, listen to them properly, connect with them, you know, really understand who they are as people as well, which is also very important. That's something that made all of this possible.
5: And then the musicians come together for a couple of weeks, actually just a little north of New York City at Purchase, where they rehearse, get to know each other, get to learn the music, become an orchestra, and then they come to Carnegie Hall and give a concert. But it doesn't end there. Where is the tour this year for the NYO?
6: Well, this is only just the beginning here at Carnegie Hall. We're then going to Osaka, Tokyo, Hong Kong, Beijing, Shanghai, and Seoul in Korea. So it's a thrilling tour for them. I mean, quite extraordinary to see the world in that way.
5: And the first time for the NYO in Japan.
6: It is the first time. And we've played in China many times. We've played in Korea as well. So this is very special to be going to Japan. And Japan is somewhere very special for me, too.
5: We'll talk more about that as the broadcast proceeds. Clive, I know that you want to get into your seat for the first part of this, but we'll see you again at intermission.
6: We'll see you at intermission. And, Jeff, what you mentioned about sold out, there were people begging for tickets outside when I arrived.
5: Right.
6: So fantastic.
5: Another tribute to your work. Clive Gillinson, Executive and Artistic Director of Carnegie Hall. Clive's going to go to his seat now. The stage door is closed, and we are getting ready to meet for the first time the National Youth Orchestra of the United States of America. Bringing to us tonight, first